Hello, I'm Aaron Sachs. This is the Aaron Sachs Variety Hour. I would like to say that both of my teams lost tonight, both the Commanders and Capitals, so I was planning on deciding the set list based on that, but I guess since neither of them won and the world just turns on, here's an old favorite of mine, covered by Pete Seeger. Turn, turn, turn to everything there is a season. You're tuning into WLMC Putney Keene Brattleboro.

You know what, sometimes I just feel like I'm blown on in the wind sometimes. So up next, Bob Dylan's Blowing in the Wind, one of his most iconic songs.

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Yes, and how many times can a man turn his head and pretend that he just doesn't

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Sitting on the dock. 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

And when I'm sitting down by the bay, I often think, what a wonderful world. So up next, what a cover of What a Wonderful World by Rod Stewart featuring Stevie Wonder.

Up next, live rendition of No Women, No Cry, Bob Marley and the Wailers. But first, bottom of the hour PSA. Getting off campus is a fun way to socialize and make friends, but it's also a good way to get surprised when you need them, or detox when you're stressed up from homework. Want to go somewhere amazing? 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

Up next, a personal favorite of mine, Betzalel Elohim, but my old summer camp, URJ Camp Harlem, Betzalel Elohim means in the image of God in Hebrew. So up next, Betzalel Elohim.

On topic of Yiddish, Yiddish is a mix of German and Hebrew. So up next, Seem Shalom in Hebrew by Debbie Friedman.

You know what? While waiting for it, I guess best by God, I'll go somewhere somehow. Highway Appeal, the Caroline Movement, up next.

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1: 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Up next, Sabbath Prayer, Fitter on the Roof.

Up next, A Prayer for Peace, Shalom Rav, by Chazon Dever Katro Gray. But first, you are listening to WMC Putney Keene Brattleboro.

You just listened to Motto Vu, which for by the youth organization NIFTY, National Federation of Temple Youth, with Motto Vu. The first line of Motto Vu translates to, "Oh, how wonderful is your camp, O Jacob." Up next, A Prayer for Peace, Misha Baruch by Debbie Friedman.

Up next, Debbie Friedman. Not by might, not by power. But first, bottom of the hour PSA. Video games are such a fun hobby and a great way to socialize. They're also fun when there's an activity involved. If you love video games and want to socialize, the Cozy Gamer Corner is the place. There is a variety of fun activities and of game plays, such as Mario Party and much more. Want to get involved? It happens every Thursday from 8:30 p.m. to 10:30. Have any questions? Contact TK. And you are listening to WLMC Putney Keene Brattleboro. Up next, not by might, not by power, Debbie Friedman.

Up next, Can't Turn You Loose by the Blues Brothers, which was the main theme for the Blues Brothers during their time on SNL and their two movies. And I have news related to the Commanders from the top of the program. Jaden Daniels, who left the Cowboys game injured, according to the team, there was no fracture, and it was a dislocated elbow, and though he will still be out for multiple games. Again, up next, Can't Turn You Loose, the theme for the Blues Brothers.

up next, Brian Wilson by the Bare Naked Ladies, and then after that, Straw Hat

Up next, Straw Hat and a Dirty Hank, also by the band Naked Ladies. And then after that, Rainbow Connections by Kenny Loggins. And then at 10, Breakthrough, hosted by Barry Winfield.

Up next, Kenny Loggins' Rainbow Connection, and you are listening to WOMC, Putney, Keene, Brattleboro. And after Rainbow Connections, Breakthrough with Barry Winfield.

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This is Aaron Sachs signing off.

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0: You hear those sounds? Those are the sounds of some of the wildlife that is all around us. But you better be careful. Although a lot of animals may be friend-shaped, they are not friends and can seriously harm you. According to the NIH, approximately 2 to 5 million people are attacked by animals. Here are some of the ways you can make sure to stay safe. 1. Don't leave any trash outside of the designated receptacles, and make sure all of your trash goes in. 2. Make sure when you're walking alone at night that you're making a little bit of noise. This helps ward off animals in general. 3. If you see an animal ahead on your path, find another way around, that way you are not running into the animal. And most importantly, 4. If you do encounter an animal, don't make any sudden threatening movements and walk slowly back towards safety before immediately calling campus safety at 802-387-6899. Remember, a fed animal is a dead animal, and this was their home first. Make sure to respect them.
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1: I just opened TikTok for a second. Suddenly, it's an hour later?
0: In an article by Surfshark where they conducted a survey of over 7,000 people, 73% said TikTok is addictive, and 77% said it had a neutral or negative impact on their lives.
2: I thought I was the only one feeling alone, but I'm surrounded by people online.
0: Industrial Psychiatry Journal reports that social media addiction correlates with increased loneliness, and people confirmed as addicted often show higher levels of depression and poor mental well-being. We're not saying log off forever, but maybe take a moment, step back, reconnect with yourselves. Because real connections don't need a signal. This message is brought to you by those who care about your mind offline.
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1: 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I need to finish this paper.
0: Assessment. Incorrect. Presently, you require both nutrition and a thesis statement that isn't held together by wishful thinking and caffeine. Prioritize sustenance.
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0: 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Just go and eat something before you collapse.
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1: I don't need to eat. I need to finish this paper.
0: Assessment. Incorrect. Presently, you require both nutrition and a thesis statement that isn't held together by wishful thinking and caffeine. Prioritize sustenance.
1: Ugh, fine. 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

0: animals may be friend-shaped, they are not friends and can seriously harm you. According to the NIH, approximately 2 to 5 million people are attacked by animals. Here are some of the ways you can make sure to stay safe. 1. Don't leave any trash outside of the designated receptacles, and make sure all of your trash goes in. 2. Make sure when you're walking alone at night that you're making a little bit of noise. This helps ward off animals in general. 3. If you see an animal ahead on your path, find another way around, that way you are not running into the animal. And most importantly, 4. If you do encounter an animal, don't make any sudden threatening movements and walk slowly back towards safety before immediately calling campus safety at 802-387-6899. Remember, a fed animal is a dead animal, and this was their home first. Make sure to respect them.
1: Coming to you straight out of Putney.
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1: You hear those sounds? Those are the sounds of some of the wildlife that is all around us. But you better be careful. Although a lot of animals may be friend-shaped, they are not friends and can seriously harm you. According to the NIH, approximately 2 to 5 million people are attacked by animals. Here are some of the ways you can make sure to stay safe. 1. Don't leave any trash outside of the designated receptacles, and make sure all of your trash goes in. 2. Make sure when you're walking alone at night that you're making a little bit of noise. This helps ward off animals in general. 3. If you see an animal ahead on your path, find another way around, that way you are not running into the animal. And most importantly, 4. If you do encounter an animal, don't make any sudden threatening movements and walk slowly back towards safety before immediately calling campus safety at 802-387-6899. Remember, a fed animal is a dead animal, and this was their home first. Make sure to respect them.
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Couple of broken people trying to complete each other under one breath. Just

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1: I just opened TikTok for a second. 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
0: In an article by Surfshark where they conducted a survey of over 7,000 people, 73% said TikTok is addictive, and 77% said it had a neutral or negative impact on their lives.
2: I thought I was the only one feeling alone, but I'm surrounded by people online.
0: Industrial Psychiatry Journal reports that social media addiction correlates with increased loneliness, and people confirmed as addicted often show higher levels of depression and poor mental well-being. We're not saying log off forever, but maybe take a moment, step back, reconnect with yourselves. Because real connections don't need a signal. This message is brought to you by those who care about your mind offline.
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1: I don't need to eat. I need to finish this paper.
0: Assessment. Incorrect. Presently, you require both nutrition and a thesis statement that isn't held together by wishful thinking and caffeine. Prioritize sustenance.
1: Ugh, fine. Is the dining hall serving mac and cheese today?
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0: 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Just go and eat something before you collapse.
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0: You hear those sounds? Those are the sounds of some of the wildlife that is all around us. But you better be careful. Although a lot of animals may be friend-shaped, they are not friends and can seriously harm you. According to the NIH, approximately 2 to 5 million people are attacked by animals. Here are some of the ways you can make sure to stay safe. 1. Don't leave any trash outside of the designated receptacles, and make sure all of your trash goes in. 2. Make sure when you're walking alone at night that you're making a little bit of noise. This helps ward off animals in general. 3. If you see an animal ahead on your path, find another way around, that way you are not running into the animal. And most importantly, 4. If you do encounter an animal, don't make any sudden threatening movements and walk slowly back towards safety before immediately calling campus safety at 802-387-6899. Remember, a fed animal is a dead animal, and this was their home first. Make sure to respect them.
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1: I just opened TikTok for a second. Suddenly, it's an hour later?
0: In an article by Surfshark where they conducted a survey of over 7,000 people, 73% said TikTok is addictive, and 77% said it had a neutral or negative impact on their lives.
2: I thought I was the only one feeling alone, but I'm surrounded by people online.
0: Industrial Psychiatry Journal reports that social media addiction correlates with increased loneliness, and people confirmed as addicted often show higher levels of depression and poor mental well-being. We're not saying log off forever, but maybe take a moment, step back, reconnect with yourselves. Because real connections don't need a signal. 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
1: So I think you've got something wrong with you. Something's not right with me, too. It's not right with me.

0: is with you.
1: You hear those sounds? Those are the sounds of some of the wildlife that is all around us. But you better be careful. Although a lot of animals may be friend-shaped, they are not friends and can seriously harm you. According to the NIH, approximately 2 to 5 million people are attacked by animals. Here are some of the ways you can make sure to stay safe. 1. Don't leave any trash outside of the designated receptacles, and make sure all of your trash goes in. 2. Make sure when you're walking alone at night that you're making a little bit of noise. This helps ward off animals in general. 3. If you see an animal ahead on your path, find another way around, that way you are not running into the animal. And most importantly, 4. If you do encounter an animal, don't make any sudden threatening movements and walk slowly back towards safety before immediately calling campus safety at 802-387-6899. Remember, a fed animal is a dead animal, and this was their home first. Make sure to respect them.
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1: I just opened TikTok for a second. Suddenly, it's an hour later?
0: In an article by Surfshark where they conducted a survey of over 7,000 people, 73% said TikTok is addictive, and 77% said it had a neutral or negative impact on their lives.
2: I thought I was the only one feeling alone, but I'm surrounded by people online.
0: Industrial Psychiatry Journal reports that social media addiction correlates with increased loneliness, and people confirmed as addicted often show higher levels of depression and poor mental well-being. We're not saying log off forever, but maybe take a moment, step back, reconnect with yourselves. Because real connections don't need a signal. This message is brought to you by those who care about your mind offline.
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0: 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You're hungry again, aren't you?
1: I don't need to eat. I need to finish this paper.
0: Assessment. Incorrect. Presently, you require both nutrition and a thesis statement that isn't held together by wishful thinking and caffeine. Prioritize sustenance.
1: Ugh, fine. 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
0: Admonishment. Just go and eat something before you collapse.
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And I can't eat. 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Friends can break your heart,

0: 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You're hungry again, aren't you?
1: I don't need to eat. I need to finish this paper.
0: Assessment. Incorrect. Presently, you require both nutrition and a thesis statement that isn't held together by wishful thinking and caffeine. Prioritize sustenance.
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0: 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Just go and eat something before you collapse.
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0: You hear those sounds? Those are the sounds of some of the wildlife that is all around us. But you better be careful. Although a lot of animals may be friend-shaped, they are not friends and can seriously harm you. According to the NIH, approximately 2 to 5 million people are attacked by animals. Here are some of the ways you can make sure to stay safe. 1. Don't leave any trash outside of the designated receptacles, and make sure all of your trash goes in. 2. Make sure when you're walking alone at night that you're making a little bit of noise. This helps ward off animals in general. 3. If you see an animal ahead on your path, find another way around. That way you are not running into the animal. And most importantly, 4. If you do encounter an animal, don't make any sudden threatening movements and walk slowly back towards safety before immediately calling campus safety at 802-387-6899. Remember, a fed animal is a dead animal, and this was their home first. Make sure to respect them.
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1: I just opened TikTok for a second. Suddenly, it's an hour later?
0: In an article by Surfshark where they conducted a survey of over 7,000 people, 73% said TikTok is addictive, and 77% said it had a neutral or negative impact on their lives.
2: I thought I was the only one feeling alone, but I'm surrounded by people online.
0: Industrial Psychiatry Journal reports that social media addiction correlates with increased loneliness, and people confirmed as addicted often show higher levels of depression and poor mental well-being. We're not saying log off forever, but maybe. Take a moment, step back, reconnect with yourselves. Because real connections don't need a signal. This message is brought to you by those who care about your mind offline.
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0: You hear those sounds? Those are the sounds of some of the wildlife that is all around us. But you better be careful. Although a lot of animals may be friend-shaped, they are not friends and can seriously harm you. According to the NIH, approximately 2 to 5 million people are attacked by animals. Here are some of the ways you can make sure to stay safe. 1. Don't leave any trash outside of the designated receptacles, and make sure all of your trash goes in. 2. Make sure when you're walking alone at night that you're making a little bit of noise. This helps ward off animals in general. 3. If you see an animal ahead on your path, find another way around, that way you are not running into the animal. And most importantly, 4. If you do encounter an animal, don't make any sudden threatening movements and walk slowly back towards safety before immediately calling campus safety at 802-387-6899. Remember, a fed animal is a dead animal, and this was their home first. Make sure to respect them.
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1: 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Internal seismic activity detected. Diagnosis. You're hungry again, aren't you?
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1: I just opened TikTok for a second. 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
0: In an article by Surfshark where they conducted a survey of over 7,000 people, 73% said TikTok is addictive, and 77% said it had a neutral or negative impact on their lives.
2: I thought I was the only one feeling alone, but I'm surrounded by people online.
0: Industrial Psychiatry Journal reports that social media addiction correlates with increased loneliness, and people confirmed as addicted often show higher levels of depression and poor mental well-being. We're not saying log off forever, but maybe take a moment, step back, reconnect with yourselves. Because real connections don't need a signal. This message is brought to you by those who care about your mind offline.
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0: You hear those sounds? Those are the sounds of some of the wildlife that is all around us. But you better be careful. Although a lot of animals may be friend-shaped, they are not friends and can seriously harm you. According to the NIH, approximately 2 to 5 million people are attacked by animals. Here are some of the ways you can make sure to stay safe. 1. Don't leave any trash outside of the designated receptacles, and make sure all of your trash goes in. 2. Make sure when you're walking alone at night that you're making a little bit of noise. This helps ward off animals in general. 3. If you see an animal ahead on your path, find another way around, that way you are not running into the animal. And most importantly, 4. If you do encounter an animal, don't make any sudden threatening movements and walk slowly back towards safety before immediately calling campus safety at 802-387-6899. Remember, a fed animal is a dead animal, and this was their home first. Make sure to respect them.
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0: Gay Sharks, it is important to remember that all forms of sexual harassment and misconduct, as well as any form of non-consensual sexual contact, does not have a place here at Landmark College. 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
2: I just opened TikTok for a second. 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
1: In an article by Surfshark where they conducted a survey of over 7,000 people, 73% said TikTok is addictive, and 77% said it had a neutral or negative impact on their lives.
0: I thought I was the only one feeling alone, but I'm surrounded by people online.
1: Industrial Psychiatry Journal reports that social media addiction correlates with increased loneliness, and people confirmed as addicted often show higher levels of depression and poor mental well-being. We're not saying log off forever, but maybe. Take a moment, step back, reconnect with yourselves. Because real connections don't need a signal. This message is brought to you by those who care about your mind offline.
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0: You hear those sounds? Those are the sounds of some of the wildlife that is all around us. But you better be careful. Although a lot of animals may be friend-shaped, they are not friends and can seriously harm you. According to the NIH, approximately 2 to 5 million people are attacked by animals. Here are some of the ways you can make sure to stay safe. 1. Don't leave any trash outside of the designated receptacles, and make sure all of your trash goes in. 2. Make sure when you're walking alone at night that you're making a little bit of noise. This helps ward off animals in general. 3. If you see an animal ahead on your path, find another way around, that way you are not running into the animal. And most importantly, 4. If you do encounter an animal, don't make any sudden threatening movements and walk slowly back towards safety before immediately calling campus safety at 802-387-6899. Remember, a fed animal is a dead animal, and this was their home first. Make sure to respect them.
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1: Coming to you straight out of Putney. It's The Finn, the masterminds of Landmark College.

Sorry about that, everyone. Again, this is okay. This is take two. Good morning and welcome to WMC Putney King brought up live from Langmore College in Putney, Vermont. My name is Barry Winfrey III, aka DJ B33, and you are listening to The Breakthrough. It is 49 degrees. Partly cloudy, but sunny and comfortable. Yesterday we had rain out here, so yeah, lots of fun with that. For this morning's show, I am going to talk about something that a lot of us had to I'm coming to you because I'm talking. This is for some of you all listening to my show. The Breakthrough is a motivation show where I talk about various topics of motivation, from life to college to any type of scenario that we all go through in life. And for today's show, I'm going to talk about consistency versus motivation. You might be asking, Barry, isn't consistency and motivation the same thing? When really, it's not. I was actually surprised when I was doing research about this and found out that it's not, that they are actually two separate things. Because you see, motivation helps us get started, but consistency helps us keep going. After the initial excitement fades, which is why today's episode is called Consistency versus Motivation, how to keep going when the hype fades. And so, you see, motivation is known as an emotion. It is unpredictable, it's fleeting, and also it is dependent on your mood, your sleep, or even sometimes the weather, trust me. Because, like, for example, with me in rain, I fall asleep. I'm not sure anybody y'all, if y'all want to, when it comes to rain, where you just want to stay in bed, just want to sleep, you don't want to do nothing. I don't blame you for that one, because I'm the same way. Motivation also, waits for a person to feel motivated, which leads to an action. While consistency is actually a system, it relies on habits, disciplines, feelings. While also allowing you to show up even on uninspired days. And trust me, I've had those type of days before. It's not easy, but I had to keep pushing myself a lot.

So you might be wondering, how do I stay engaged? How do you and I can stay engaged and achieve goals when motivation fleets? Keep in mind that the key points here are that number one, tie resolutions to meaningful values to maintain motivation when the old excitement fades. Number two, flexibility and reflection pivots when needed, while strengthening resilience and support makes lasting changes. And third, and more importantly, embrace and stress while inducing de-stress, because it helps sustain motivation and supports real progress.

Sorry about that. I had something urgent to take care of, but think about as consistency and motivation as this way.

As the new year begins, if you're like many people, you contemplating about the past and the present, the old and the new, but you don't know how you do, how do you want to be? You also don't know what do you want to achieve this year. You don't know what's actually is important.

These reflections may lead to can lead to tough times, whether they may be New Year's resolutions, aka new year, new me intentions, or simply acknowledging that you have a new start at the new year. It's easier to be with enthusiasm at the beginning of the year, because the new year activates blank slates, fantasies, and can feel like a good opportunity for a new start. You see, our intentions and resolutions, they can also feel shiny and new, but as time wears on, the novelty wears off. The resolution can become a source of stress and failure. And motivation tends to die down. However, the people who are successful at staying motivated, staying their course, and achieving their goals have a few things in common.

why insurance can lead to more progress. For starters, successful people understand how to make stress work for work with and for them. Realizing that not all of it is equal, they embrace a concept known as in-stress. For those of you who are trying to figure out what I'm saying, it's spelled E-U-S-T-R-E-E-S-S, in-stress. It's known as a brace of is a helpful and motivating form of stress. With in-stress, we often feel that what we're going through is meaningful and ultimately beneficial. Psychologist Kelly McGonigal discussed in this in her TED Talk and her book, The Upside of Stress. Her research found stress isn't inherently bad, rather it's the belief about it that determination, whether it's positively or negatively affecting us. A 2022 study found that people who experienced chronic stress in the past year had a 43% increased chance of dying, but only for those people who believe believed it was harmful for their health. People who experienced a lot of stress but didn't view it as harmful were not more likely to die. In fact, they had a lower chance of dying of anyone in the study, including people who had relatable little stress. Embracing in-stress and practicing healthy coping strategies, such as proper self-health care and connecting with others, helps you make steady progress, reduce the likelihood of losing motivation, and makes you more likely to achieve meaningful goals. Number two, embrace your emotions for mental health and success. Successful people also immunodiversity, aka the capacity of experiencing and tolerating a range of emotions and feelings. The value of immunodiversity, also which involves developing the capacity to explore the kaleidoscope of emotions, both positive and negative, that humans feel. To explore your capability with immunodiversity, consider which emotions you readily default to, and which emotions define you from experiencing. Success with your resolutions and in life require emotional validation, such as well-developed immunodiversity, stress tolerance, and resilience. When excitement is in the rearview mirror, emotional validation skills will serve you. For example, the skill of affect tolerance, which involves engaging with
and tolerating emotions, remembering that all emotions, all feelings come and go, and that feelings won't last forever, and that other feelings will emerge. Developing this capacity allows us to not to attach too much meaning to the loss of motivation or resilience, but rather it's a natural part of the process that may need to be revised.

Number three, sorry about the slide for the rate. Number three, tie your goals to your values. Tying your goals to something personal. Whether it's a project, portfolio, cause, or value, is another way to maintain motivation. Instead of saying, I want to lose 10 pounds, your resolution could be, I want to have more energy to play with my kids. You see, when we have powerful things to do, it impacts our psyche.

because we may want and not want something at the same time. So to be effective, it's not identifying what's meaningful and what is truly meaningful, because taking on because that involves sincere soul searching. When you in touch with the why beneath your goal, it's easier to keep it in your conscientious and not to be deterred about change, as well as the inevitable work, the stress, the conflict associated with your goal. When it comes to achieving greater success with your resolutions, I encourage you all to exercise what psychologists have termed reflective functioning, or more specifically, engage in what I call resolution reflection. For instance, if you have made all this resolution before, how does sticking with it impact your life? What did you learn about yourself since making the resolution? It may be that your resolution needs revision or reframing. Recognize negative emotions and self-criticism that will link to your resolutions. Show this research, perhaps you previously gave up on resolution and develop guilt or shame about it. Research shows this can predispose you to losing motivation and giving up. Challenging these negative emotions and cultivating these emotions on this the emotional relegation will help you to stay motivated and fulfill your resolutions.

Additionally, the spirit of the resolution may be more valuable than the letter of the resolutions. Focus on the values within the resolution rather than the fulfillment of all literal parts. For instance, you may resolute

I'm sorry, you may relate to someone with more kindness rather than men you're challenging relationships with them.

Focusing on the values might also entail zeroing in on a smaller part of a solution. For instance, avoiding donuts because they negatively affect your blood sugar rather than committing to losing 10 pounds. Finally, finding success with your solution may mean pivoting on them. If your resolution starts to fade, explore what may be signaling your progress of reflection can shape how you pivot and be just as valuable as fulfilling the resolution itself. The resolution may or may not be serving you as you originally imagined. For instance, are you interested in mending a relationship because you think you should, rather than because it's something you truly want? Pivoting demonstrates openness, flexibility, and adaption, and may further express wisdom and humility. However, many people falsely associate pivoting or flexibility with weakness because they may imagine it is asking to giving up or failing. When making the pivot to pivot often requires psychological growth, being flexible, attuned, adaptable to learning and evolving circumstances, rather than empathy, will reflect on that requires empathy, reflection, conscientiousness, and often demonstrates perseverance, resilience, and wisdom rather than failure. Cultivating emotional flexibility and a learning mindset can build resilience, sustain your progress, and helps you stay motivated, achieving your goal without losing your motivation. So as we start something new, remember that success is not something that is achieved so much as it's built over time through healthy habits and routines, but that you can build success for yourself, whether it's that is a New Year's resolution or not. Because by practicing the concepts I mentioned, expand your understanding of stress, tolerate a range of emotions, helps with emotional regulation, helps with reflective functioning, and it pivot and pivots when necessary. So I'm going to take a quick break here at WMC, but I will be back. So stay tuned for more on motivation for consistency here at WMC, Putney King Barterball, live from Landmark College. My name is Barry Whitfield III. Stay tuned.

0: 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You're hungry again, aren't you?
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0: 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Prioritize sustenance.
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3: Hi, it's Tara. I'm sorry, but I'm not able to take your call right now. Please leave a message and I'll get right back to you.
4: Hey, Tara. It's me, Josh. I made a new friend. His name's Brad, and saw him at a party yesterday. We both hit it off immediately, and oh my gosh, we have so much in common. It's nice to meet someone who knows you pretty well. He told me some things. I didn't think someone would know exactly what time you leave the gym, dining hall, and student center, but he's very good at remembering things, I guess. He also got a little personal and told me some inappropriate stuff. I didn't know that you were into that. But good for you. It's strange that he knows so much because he said you two don't talk as much these days. I just hope that it works out well between you both because he seems like such a nice guy and I'm glad that you have him as a friend too. Anyways, I gotta bounce, so call me later.
5: The warning signs of abuse, sexual, stalking or otherwise, are not difficult to recognize. Know the signs.
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7: I just opened TikTok for a second. Suddenly, it's an hour later?
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6: Industrial Psychiatry Journal reports that social media addiction correlates with increased loneliness, and people confirmed as addicted often show higher levels of depression and poor mental well-being. We're not saying log off forever, but maybe. Take a moment, step back, reconnect with yourselves. Because real connections don't need a signal. This message is brought to you by those who care about your mind offline.
3: 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I'm

This is WLC Putney Keene Brattable, come to you live from Lamar College. If you're just joining me today, this morning, my name is Barry Winter III, and you're listening to The Breakthrough. If you didn't join me in the first half of my show, I am talking about motivation versus consistency and why we should keep going when the fade ends. And right now I want to talk about why motivation fails and what ways you can stay consistent. The reason why motivation fails is for three reasons. Number one, it's a fleeting nature. You see, as I talked about in the first half, motivation is an emotion that ties into your mood, your sleep, your weather, which makes it entirely unpredictable. Number two, it can sometimes feel like a trap at sometimes. You see, waiting to feel ready or inspired can lead to abandoned goals once the early excitement dies down. Number three, and more importantly, the truth about action. You see, action doesn't follow motivation. Motivation actually follows action. So as long as you build motivation, build momentum, you can celebrate and accomplish small goals. There are four practical ways to stay consistent. Number one, lower the bar. Set a daily minimum action, like writing 100 words or doing a 10-minute stretch. That counts as a win, even on hard days.

Number two, build systems over decisions. Remove daily decision fatigue by scheduling your habits into a strict, non-negotiable routine. Number three, plan for obstacles. Write if-then plans ahead of time. For example, what if I miss my morning workout? Then I will work on will take a 20-minute walk at lunch. And also, more importantly, last but not least, track your progress. Use a simple check-off list or

Now, this is the biggest one I want to talk about. This is a lot, one of the two last things I'm going to talk about for today. And this is how to stay consistent when motivation fades. You see, for a long time, I believed that motivation was everything. I will get excited about a new goal, waking up early, exercising, starting a side project, all going in for a few days. But then, as soon as the excitement faded, so did my effort. It took me years to understand that success doesn't belong to the most motivated person. It actually belongs to the most consistent person. Here's how I learned to stay consistent, even when motivation disappeared. Number one. Except that motivation comes and goes. Motivation is like the weather, it's unpredictable and constantly changing. You can't rely on it to show up every day. I used to wait and for the right moment to work, but that day rarely came. Once I accepted that motivation fades, I stopped chasing it. Instead, I built systems that made actions easier, even on low energy days. Number two, focus on discipline, not emotion. When motivation fails, discipline saves you. Discipline is a muscle that moves you forward when you feel or when your feelings say, "Not today." I began treating discipline like a skill to train. Starting small, rewarding consistency. And forgiving slip-ups, because over time, showing up became automatic, not emotional. Number three, create a non-negotiable routine. I made a rule that certain actions happen no matter what. 10 minutes of reading every morning. A short workout after the lunch, writing a paragraph daily. Because it's not about professionalism. It's about building momentum. Once these become non-negotiable, I no longer debate whether or not whether to do them. This because a small mindset shifts everything.

Number four, track progress. I used to quit when I missed a day, thinking I failed. But now I track my weekly progress, not daily. Seeing small improvements build confidence and kept me moving. Progress tracking reminds me that consistency is about average, not streaks.

Number five, finding your why. Actually, sorry, finding your why. Whenever I feel lazy, I ask myself, why I started. The reason? To grow, to feel proud, to become reliable, because all those pulls me forward. Your why fuels you when motivation fades. Write it down. Read it every morning. Make it your anchor. Number six, lower the bar on hard days. Some days will feel impossible, and that's okay. On those days, do something tiny. One push-up, read one page, take care of one email. The secret is not doing everything perfectly. It's not quitting completely. Small efforts keeps your momentum alive, and that's what consistency truly means. Number seven, more importantly, reward yourself for showing up. I celebrated celebrating effort, not outcomes. After completing a tough task, I will walk, listen to music, or just relax guilt-free. Rewarding yourself trains your brain to enjoy the process, not the result. And that's how consistency becomes a lifestyle, not a struggle. Final thoughts. Motivation can come and go, but consistency is your superpower. Every small action you repeat builds strength, clarity, and progress. Don't wait to feel ready. Start where you are, do what you can, and let consistency do the rest. The results will come quietly. And one day you'll look back and realize you didn't need motivation. You just need to keep going.

I want to read you this quick quote. And it says, the goal of to consistency isn't motivation. It's having a plan when life doesn't go according to plan. And that happens a lot with me because there were times in my life where I didn't see things working out and my motivation like just really, really dropped. And I didn't know how to really handle that mentality. But I wanted to keep going. And I kept going, going, until I realized this is not just an opportunity to grow and develop, but also, too, a way that I'm learning about myself and being okay with doing everything I can to keep going, even if it means starting small. Even if it means doing the unknown. Because at the end of the day, as long as we keep going, as long as we don't rush things, as long as we don't just don't give up, especially when life doesn't go well, doesn't go according to plan, we have to remind ourselves that we're human and that things are going to happen regardless. And it's all best to do what we can to be people who we want to be, no matter if we're ready for it or not.

And so there's another quote I want to read to y'all before I head out. And it's from John C. Maxwell. And it says, motivation keeps you going, but discipline keeps you growing. And that's a law of consistency. If it doesn't matter how talented you are, it doesn't matter how many opportunities you receive. If you want to grow, consistency is key. Again, motivation keeps you going, but discipline keeps you growing.

I'm not sure how many families are showing up, but also too, Friday is the Phi Theta Kappa and Golden Key ceremony, induction ceremony. I will be personally being inducted into Golden Key. Last year, I was inducted into Phi Theta Kappa, and I'm also serving as the new vice president of leadership for both honors programs. And so, until next time, this is The Breakthrough here on WLC Putney Keene Bradable. My name is Barry Weber III, saying I see y'all later and have a good week. Bye.

0: You hear those sounds? Those are the sounds of some of the wildlife that is all around us. But you better be careful. Although a lot of animals may be friend-shaped, they are not friends and can seriously harm you. According to the NIH, approximately 2 to 5 million people are attacked by animals. Here are some of the ways you can make sure to stay safe. 1. Don't leave any trash outside of the designated receptacles, and make sure all of your trash goes in. 2. Make sure when you're walking alone at night that you're making a little bit of noise. This helps ward off animals in general. 3. If you see an animal ahead on your path, find another way around, that way you are not running into the animal. And most importantly, 4. If you do encounter an animal, don't make any sudden threatening movements and walk slowly back towards safety before immediately calling campus safety at 802-387-6899. Remember, a fed animal is a dead animal, and this was their home first. Make sure to respect them.
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1: I just opened TikTok for a second. Suddenly, it's an hour later?
0: In an article by Surfshark where they conducted a survey of over 7,000 people, 73% said TikTok is addictive, and 77% said it had a neutral or negative impact on their lives.
2: I thought I was the only one feeling alone, but I'm surrounded by people online.
0: Industrial Psychiatry Journal reports that social media addiction correlates with increased loneliness, and people confirmed as addicted often show higher levels of depression and poor mental well-being. 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Because real connections don't need a signal. This message is brought to you by those who care about your mind offline.
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0: 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You're hungry again, aren't you?
1: I don't need to eat. 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
0: Assessment. 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Presently, you require both nutrition and a thesis statement that isn't held together by wishful thinking and caffeine. Prioritize sustenance.
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0: 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Just go and eat something before you collapse.
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0: It's The Finn, the masterminds of Landmark College.

0: You hear those sounds? Those are the sounds of some of the wildlife that is all around us. But you better be careful. Although a lot of animals may be friend-shaped, they are not friends and can seriously harm you. According to the NIH, approximately 2 to 5 million people are attacked by animals. Here are some of the ways you can make sure to stay safe. 1. Don't leave any trash outside of the designated receptacles, and make sure all of your trash goes in. 2. Make sure when you're walking alone at night that you're making a little bit of noise. This helps ward off animals in general. 3. If you see an animal ahead on your path, find another way around, that way you are not running into the animal. And most importantly, 4. If you do encounter an animal, don't make any sudden threatening movements and walk slowly back towards safety before immediately calling campus safety at 802-387-6899. Remember, a fed animal is a dead animal, and this was their home first. Make sure to respect them.
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0: Alert. 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Diagnosis. You're hungry again, aren't you?
1: I don't need to eat. I need to finish this paper.
0: Assessment. Incorrect. Presently, you require both nutrition and a thesis statement that isn't held together by wishful thinking and caffeine. Prioritize sustenance.
1: Ugh, fine. 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
1: I just opened TikTok for a second. 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
0: In an article by Surfshark where they conducted a survey of over 7,000 people, 73% said TikTok is addictive, and 77% said it had a neutral or negative impact on their lives.
2: I thought I was the only one feeling alone, but I'm surrounded by people online.
0: Industrial Psychiatry Journal reports that social media addiction correlates with increased loneliness, and people confirmed as addicted often show higher levels of depression and poor mental well-being. We're not saying log off forever, but maybe take a moment, step back, reconnect with yourselves. Because real connections don't need a signal. 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

0: You hear those sounds? Those are the sounds of some of the wildlife that is all around us. But you better be careful. Although a lot of animals may be friend-shaped, they are not friends and can seriously harm you. According to the NIH, approximately 2 to 5 million people are attacked by animals. Here are some of the ways you can make sure to stay safe. 1. Don't leave any trash outside of the designated receptacles, and make sure all of your trash goes in. 2. Make sure when you're walking alone at night that you're making a little bit of noise. This helps ward off animals in general. 3. If you see an animal ahead on your path, find another way around, that way you are not running into the animal. And most importantly, 4. If you do encounter an animal, don't make any sudden threatening movements and walk slowly back towards safety before immediately calling campus safety at 802-387-6899. Remember, a fed animal is a dead animal, and this was their home first. Make sure to respect them.
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Cause it was always you. It's The Fin, the masterminds of Landmark College.

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1: I saw tears in your eyes. They got me burning up inside when I found you. Another slide upon your face. You gave

0: 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Social media connects us, but at what cost?
1: I just opened TikTok for a second. Suddenly, it's an hour later?
0: In an article by Surfshark where they conducted a survey of over 7,000 people, 73% said TikTok is addictive, and 77% said it had a neutral or negative impact on their lives.
2: I thought I was the only one feeling alone, but I'm surrounded by people online.
0: Industrial Psychiatry Journal reports that social media addiction correlates with increased loneliness, and people confirmed as addicted often show higher levels of depression and poor mental well-being. We're not saying log off forever, but maybe take a moment, step back, reconnect with yourselves. Because real connections don't need a signal. This message is brought to you by those who care about your mind offline.
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1: You hear those sounds? Those are the sounds of some of the wildlife that is all around us. But you better be careful. Although a lot of animals may be friend-shaped, they are not friends and can seriously harm you. According to the NIH, approximately 2 to 5 million people are attacked by animals. Here are some of the ways you can make sure to stay safe. 1. Don't leave any trash outside of the designated receptacles, and make sure all of your trash goes in. 2. Make sure when you're walking alone at night that you're making a little bit of noise. This helps ward off animals in general. 3. If you see an animal ahead on your path, find another way around, that way you are not running into the animal. And most importantly, 4. If you do encounter an animal, don't make any sudden threatening movements and walk slowly back towards safety before immediately calling campus safety at 802-387-6899. Remember, a fed animal is a dead animal, and this was their home first. Make sure to respect them.
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We're cutting like knives in a fist fight. 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
1: 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Internal seismic activity detected. Diagnosis. You're hungry again, aren't you?
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0: You hear those sounds? Those are the sounds of some of the wildlife that is all around us. But you better be careful. Although a lot of animals may be friend-shaped, they are not friends and can seriously harm you. According to the NIH, approximately 2 to 5 million people are attacked by animals. Here are some of the ways you can make sure to stay safe. 1. Don't leave any trash outside of the designated receptacles and make sure all of your trash goes in. 2. Make sure when you're walking alone at night that you're making a little bit of noise. This helps ward off animals in general. 3. If you see an animal ahead on your path, find another way around. That way you are not running into the animal. And most importantly, 4. If you do encounter an animal, don't make any sudden threatening movements and walk slowly back towards safety before immediately calling campus safety at 802-387-6899. Remember, a fed animal is a dead animal, and this was their home first. Make sure to respect them.
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1: I just opened TikTok for a second. Suddenly, it's an hour later?
0: In an article by Surfshark where they conducted a survey of over 7,000 people, 73% said TikTok is addictive, and 77% said it had a neutral or negative impact on their lives.
2: I thought I was the only one feeling alone, but I'm surrounded by people online.
0: Industrial Psychiatry Journal reports that social media addiction correlates with increased loneliness, and people confirmed as addicted often show higher levels of depression and poor mental well-being. We're not saying log off forever, but maybe. Take a moment, step back, reconnect with yourselves. Because real connections don't need a signal. This message is brought to you by those who care about your mind offline.
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0: Alert. 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
0: Assessment. 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

0: You hear those sounds? Those are the sounds of some of the wildlife that is all around us. But you better be careful. Although a lot of animals may be friend-shaped, they are not friends and can seriously harm you. According to the NIH, approximately 2 to 5 million people are attacked by animals. Here are some of the ways you can make sure to stay safe. 1. Don't leave any trash outside of the designated receptacles, and make sure all of your trash goes in. 2. Make sure when you're walking alone at night that you're making a little bit of noise. This helps ward off animals in general. 3. If you see an animal ahead on your path, find another way around, that way you are not running into the animal. And most importantly, 4. If you do encounter an animal, don't make any sudden threatening movements and walk slowly back towards safety before immediately calling campus safety at 802-387-6899. Remember, a fed animal is a dead animal, and this was their home first. Make sure to respect them.
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1: I just opened TikTok for a second. Suddenly, it's an hour later?
0: In an article by Surfshark where they conducted a survey of over 7,000 people, 73% said TikTok is addictive, and 77% said it had a neutral or negative impact on their lives.
2: I thought I was the only one feeling alone, but I'm surrounded by people online.
0: Industrial Psychiatry Journal reports that social media addiction correlates with increased loneliness, and people confirmed as addicted often show higher levels of depression and poor mental well-being. We're not saying log off forever, but maybe. Take a moment, step back, reconnect with yourselves. Because real connections don't need a signal. This message is brought to you by those who care about your mind offline.
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0: You hear those sounds? Those are the sounds of some of the wildlife that is all around us. But you better be careful. Although a lot of animals may be friend-shaped, they are not friends and can seriously harm you. According to the NIH, approximately 2 to 5 million people are attacked by animals. Here are some of the ways you can make sure to stay safe. 1. Don't leave any trash outside of the designated receptacles, and make sure all of your trash goes in. 2. Make sure when you're walking alone at night that you're making a little bit of noise. This helps ward off animals in general. 3. If you see an animal ahead on your path, find another way around, that way you are not running into the animal. And most importantly, 4. If you do encounter an animal, don't make any sudden threatening movements and walk slowly back towards safety before immediately calling campus safety at 802-387-6899. Remember, a fed animal is a dead animal, and this was their home first. Make sure to respect them.
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0: 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Prioritize sustenance.
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1: I just opened TikTok for a second. Suddenly, it's an hour later?
0: In an article by Surfshark where they conducted a survey of over 7,000 people, 73% said TikTok is addictive, and 77% said it had a neutral or negative impact on their lives.
2: I thought I was the only one feeling alone, but I'm surrounded by people online.
0: Industrial Psychiatry Journal reports that social media addiction correlates with increased loneliness, and people confirmed as addicted often show higher levels of depression and poor mental well-being. We're not saying log off forever, but maybe. Take a moment, step back, reconnect with yourselves. Because real connections don't need a signal. This message is brought to you by those who care about your mind offline.
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0: A-Sharks, it is important to remember that all forms of sexual harassment and misconduct, as well as any form of non-consensual sexual contact, does not have a place here at Lamar College. 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
1: This is where neurodiversity students speak freely and get heard. 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

0: my heart.
1: You hear those sounds? Those are the sounds of some of the wildlife that is all around us. But you better be careful. Although a lot of animals may be friend-shaped, they are not friends and can seriously harm you. According to the NIH, approximately 2 to 5 million people are attacked by animals. Here are some of the ways you can make sure to stay safe. 1. Don't leave any trash outside of the designated receptacles, and make sure all of your trash goes in. 2. Make sure when you're walking alone at night that you're making a little bit of noise. This helps ward off animals in general. 3. If you see an animal ahead on your path, find another way around, that way you are not running into the animal. And most importantly, 4. If you do encounter an animal, don't make any sudden threatening movements and walk slowly back towards safety before immediately calling campus safety at 802-387-6899. Remember, a fed animal is a dead animal, and this was their home first. Make sure to respect them.
2: 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WLMC Radio. The Fin.
3: Mm-hmm. Hello, this is Samuel Cox on my first show with WLMC Putney Keene Brattleboro. And this is...
4: I'm Zachary Reynolds. I go by D... Hold on. I go by DJ Z Renz.
3: The name of the show is called The Special Interest Corner with Samuel Cox. And we are, the concept of the show is that we will be talking, I will bring on a new interviewee every week in order to have them talk about their hobby slash special interest. It's, you know, it was the idea I came up with.
4: I think it's a great idea.
3: Thank you. So... what hobby do you want to talk about?
4: I say, why don't we talk history?
3: Yes. So, I'm also a student of history. What history do you particularly like to learn about?
4: I'm kind of a jack of all trades when it comes to history. I can tell you from pre-European arrivals in the Americas to up to the fall of the Soviet Union in between.
3: Interesting. What do you know about the pre-European arrivals?
4: So, the pre-European arrival, a lot of it is tribal warfare, obviously. Because there weren't any... but there were alliances, and there were things of this and that. That were akin to European... older European, wars. I kind of describe it to people as... because there were confederations within the tribal communities. I like to describe it to people as, like, imagine the Holy Roman Empire. But if there was a lot more infighting.
3: That's actually a very interesting way to describe it. It's... Okay. Why do you enjoy history?
4: I enjoy history because I believe, as Churchill said, those who do not know history are doomed to repeat it.
3: It's a very common quote. A lot of people have supposedly said it.
4: A lot of people have supposedly said it. From what I've seen, the most credibility to is it's been from Churchill.
3: Interesting.
4: Though it's still up in the air. It's disputed. Mm-hmm. But I see the most credibility from what I've looked into of it being from Churchill.
3: So you get a lot of your joy from history being, like, the feeling of learning from the past and being more wise to what happens,
4: yeah,
3: right?
4: If you know from the past, even if it doesn't translate directly into modern day, you can look at the lessons of the past. Like, you can look at the fall of the Roman Empire and see where the Roman Empire took turns that caused its collapse and equate that to empires... past it collapsing and the potential collapse of nations that are actively collapsing. Mm.
3: Well, okay, so we got why you get joy out of it. Now let's ask the other question. History as a hobby, What do you find frustrating it as a hobby, or like, or the hobbyist around community around it? Do you find anything?
4: The hobbyist community is a lot better than, I would say, a lot of the community within academia itself. And there are these communities within the hobbyist group of it as well, that believe if it's not fully written on paper, none of it can be taken as truth. Which, obviously, if it's not written on paper, you have to take it with a grain of salt. Right. You can't take it fully at face value, because that's how the humans work, is things will... It's like telephone. Mm-hmm. Things will get distorted over time, but there's still that underlying piece of truth.
3: That's an interesting way of looking at it.
4: So, like, a lot of what I do, because I am native, is I look at the native history a lot, too. And when you look at it, a lot of what is almost certainly reality is glossed over by mainstream academia and by hobbyist historians, because they don't want to take any of it as truth because it's verbal and not written.
3: Okay, so personally, this is an interesting first episode, because it's a hobby I actually share, though I don't have as much interest in Mesoamerican history. That's the term? Or is that only, like, Aztec and Inca?
4: Unsure what the official terminology is.
3: We'll call it pre-Columbian.
4: Yeah.
3: So, I just get a lot of... I don't know, it's interesting. Almost I enjoy the stories of it, is my personal experience with it. So... But yeah, I understand the... So, you find... You love learning about the past to learn from it. You find the thing around the hobby that you find frustrating is people's distrust of non-written sources.
4: Well, it's kind of a distrust of anything that's not physically written. Mm-hmm. Even, like, I hear a lot of distrust of what isn't considered traditional writing. Like, that of the Egyptians. There's so much distrust that I hear from that. Not as much from academia, but from those same groups within the hobbyist sections that also will criticize the natives for not having it written.
3: I actually have never, like, heard of that much distrust of Egyptian hieroglyphs beyond, you know, general distrust of mythology.
4: It's in these circles that, it's more of the niche sections of history where you'll find these circles, but that's where I tend to be, as much as most people that are deeply ingrained in the hobby of learning history.
3: Anything else that, like, either brings you joy about history or frustrates you?
4: Well, part of the joy is learning about, because history is very deep with culture, because a lot of culture is formed from history. So I love to learn from different cultures, different religions, different things of that nature. And one of the best ways to do that is through history, because you can follow that culture through history. You can follow that religion through history. Like, for example, a group that's both would be the Jewish people. You can follow that through history. You can follow the religion through history.
3: Mm-hmm. Doesn't that risk... Don't you come up with the risk of overly narrativizing, like, long segments of history? I find that often becomes a problem when you're talking about a group of people over a long time. You create sort of an arc to history, like this idea that... This is a personal frustration of mine.
4: No,
3: people tend to treat history with this almost, I don't know how to quite describe it, narrativistic, this idea that, like, history has an inherent meaning to it.
4: Yeah, and you kind of gotta consciously make the effort not to do that. Because at the end of the day, all it is in all reality is humans going through human the lifespan of humanity. And that's all you're really following. It's this group of people that have something in common going through humanity.
3: Well, that certainly is a way of looking at it.
4: And you got to also take into account what's going on in the other groups at this time and what's going on, not just historically from person to person, but what the environment was historically and things of that nature. Because if you look at, keeping to the Jewish people, if you look at it, the Middle East, and especially what is modern day the country of Israel, is very different now, climate wise and stuff like that, than when the Israelites would have first gotten to Israel.
3: Yes. I would suggest we, you know, keep a little farther distance from...
4: I'm towing it, don't...
3: Yep.
4: When I'm hesitating before saying something, that's me thinking of how I can say it on air.
3: Okay. So... for me, as a person who studies history, I think that you can draw a line between taking meaning from history, sort of interpreting history through meaning, understanding that the meaning isn't inherent, mm-hmm. it's how you interpret it. But that's not yes. really a practice of history as much as it's a practice of philosophy applied to history.
4: Well, philosophy and history do go hand in hand. I think part of the problem with modern historians, and well, more so with past historians, is they'll take this historic event and then they'll twist it into their what they want it to be and what they want it to mean, which leaves a lot of room for error and also can just skew reality. Because a lot of Well, things are obviously done for intention throughout history. A lot of things happen that aren't intended. Like,
3: butterfly effect would be the...
4: Yeah. Like, what's a good one? The Germans during World War I sent, Marx back to Russia to start a revolution. Lenin. Sorry, I misspoke. Sent Lenin back to start the revolution in Russia.
3: They probably weren't assuming that he was going to
4: succeed. Didn't think he was going to win. No. But later on, World War II, then you have the Germans and the Russians fighting again, but now they're fighting a more united Russia. Mm-hmm. Not necessarily amongst its people, per se, but a much more united government. So you can't really say that that was the intent of the Germans, but you could... But I've heard historians argue that that was the intent, was to make a more united Russia.
3: That seems a little...
4: But they wanted it to be a more united Russia of the people. Hence why they went for the more communistic route. Rather than one of the more far right-wing leaders within the Russian... Empire.
3: I would be a little suspicious of the idea that the imperialist Germans really were interested in a people's Russia.
4: I would agree, but that is an argument that I've heard.
3: Huh. Right. Honestly, my example of like an unintended butterfly effect is I forgot about it while listening to you talking about World War I, and honestly, for me, it's people seem to think a lot of times that the people in mind Okay, this is a small mini rant. I've heard the argument that the two-state system, like the two-party system, was the intention of the Founding Fathers, as like a criticism of the Founding Fathers, which let's be completely honest. Plenty of reasons to criticize the founding fathers, but
4: that's one of the things Washington warned against.
3: Yeah, but like, I like the idea that this was like, I've heard this, and I'm not going to say this is a serious historical argument because it isn't, but it seems this weird tendency to treat people as understanding the results of their actions, which...
4: So, people are inherently short-sighted. We as people are inherently short-sighted. Some cultures are more than others, but people in general, regardless of their culture, are inherently short-sighted. So due to that, a lot of long-term effects aren't really thought about to the extent that they should be.
3: Yeah.
4: But for that two-party thing, it can't be the case due to the fact that Washington and multiple other founding fathers did warn about the formation of parties in general. What they wanted, or at least Washington, who was the most vocal about it, wanted a no-party state.
3: Yeah.
4: It's you're running on your own merit.
3: Big thing I'm into, historically-wise, or, like, I really want to get in... obviously, I'm into Jewish history, since you keep pointing it out.
4: Oh, are you?
3: Yeah.
4: I didn't know that.
3: Okay, so this... That was an interesting conversation.
4: That was coincidental. I didn't...
3: Yeah.
4: Unaware of that.
3: Cool. Honestly, I'm just fascinated by people's views of history and, like, the question of whether or not history matters as much as how people view history does.
4: Yeah. I would agree with that statement. Yeah. The view of history can... Part of that I agree with because of how easy it can be warped with a different view of it. There's been many wars started throughout history because of a disagreement on how something went in history. I can't say the countries because it's ongoing and rules about politics, but there is a country currently at war with another country, and their main argument for it is history-based, but it's a very warped and nationalistic view of their history, their joint history.
3: I know which one you're describing, but that could be two different conflicts you're talking about.
4: That's kind of why I worded it like that, because both of them are in that manner.
3: How about we, switch to a little break? So,
4: yeah.
3: For me, one of the things I'm going to do to help, you know, pace the interview system, we're going to have, you know, a person play five songs interspersed that, like, feel like they, you know, represent them or, like, you know, they feel very connected to. So, how about...
4: That is a interesting concept. I do like that concept.
3: So, to have... To pull back the curtain, this was sort of a last-minute discussion.
4: Yeah.
3: In
4: the realm of media, you gotta have...
3: Yeah, this was...
4: You gotta be able to adapt, and you're doing great at it. You're adapting perfectly.
3: So, how about you pick a song, and we will...
4: Let me pull up one of my playlists. So is it a song that describes me in relation to the topic, or describes
3: me? The idea is part of the interview, so anything that feels like you feel deeply connected to.
4: Alright.
3: Yeah. I chose that because it felt hard for me to say, like, if I got someone who, you know, their hobby is Transformers, and then it's like, well, that's going to be a legal landmine if I,
4: yeah,
3: you know, try to bring songs. And, you know, I'm sure there are hobbies where it's really hard to find, you know, if I had a woodworking guy come in, it's going to be like finding five songs that really, like, describe someone's relationship to woodworking. I'm sure there's a couple, but, like...
4: Yeah, the chances probably few.
3: That they'll have five of them seems a little high.
4: That's fair.
3: So, pick a song and we'll have it played.
4: Let's see, what's a good one? How about A Horse With No Name?
3: Your wish is my command.
4: I'm trying to remember who sings that.
3: America.
4: Is it? Yeah, it is. All right.
3: And

0: That was A Horse with No Name by America. I'm pulling up the next song, which is going to be Mary Jane, which is a Scottish folk song, actually.
1: And when this second song finishes, we'll be back with the interview.
0: Where is it? I didn't realize how many songs were under this name. Oh, no.

0: Let's see. This is taking a bit longer than I intended to find this song. As if I can even find it. Huh. Oh, there we go. Here is Mary Jane. If it won't play.
1: Throughout our long history, Scotland, like most small nations, has had to fight for her existence. It is no wonder that along with whiskey and people, soldiers have been a major export. During the last few hundred years, Scottish soldiers were to be found fighting with the Swedes against the Germans, with the French against the English, with the Arabs against the Turks, with the English against the French, and with the Tsar of Russia against everyone. They were paid soldiers, with probably only one true cause: to earn enough and return to their homeland and the love they left behind.

0: There is an old Celtic belief that when a man dies...
1: That button's really liking to stick.
2: And that was Mary Jane by Alistair MacDonald and Leo McGuire. We are back and ready to talk some more history as a hobby.
1: Yep.
2: So, now, I have a question. So, what do you think about the experience of getting into history? And do you think that it could be improved? Or you think that, you know, do you think we have, as a hobby, you know, failed? Do you think we do a very good job of getting people into the hobby? What's your opinion on it?
1: So, in a broad sense, history, people get into history through academia, primarily, which I think is one of the worst places you can get into history. Because the way academia teaches history is widely regarded as the most boring way to learn history. So that's not really going to get people into it. I got into history in what I believe to be a fairly unique way. And that's because my family is deeply ingrained with historical events. For the Revolution, my family fought on both sides of the Revolutionary War. My family fought on both sides of the War of 1812. My family fought on both sides of the Mexican-American War. Part of my family immigrated to this country to fight on behalf of the Union during the Civil War. My family fought... on both sides of World War I, fought on both sides of World War II. My family fought primarily in every major war on both sides.
2: Damn, I mean, did they happen to also fight in the Congolese Civil War?
1: No, not in that one, but primarily U.S.-focused wars. My family... came to the New World, actually, because we were exiled from Scotland. And they were one of the groups that actually helped form the colony of Nova Scotia.
2: Interesting. So why were they exiled, according to your family lore?
1: We were exiled because we were leading revolts against the crown, the English crown.
2: Would that be the Jacobite revolts, or...
1: We were participating in the Jacobite revolts.
2: Okay, so I am like...
1: A few other
2: revolts. But so you have a very strong sense of like where you came from or like...
1: Yes. My family is very well knowledgeable in our roots. So that's from my father's side. From my mother's side, my grandfather was in the Royal Guard of Greece during World War II. My grandmother and my mother's side was a combat medic during the bombing of London. So we have that deep root on that side. On my father's side, my great five times grandfather was the chief of the Cherokee Nation. That would be Chief John Ross, who also led the Cherokee through the Trail of Tears. So I have this very deep root through my family of history.
2: Yeah.
1: Because we played significant roles throughout history.
2: So, do you feel like that gives you, like, a sense of... Do you feel almost tied to that history in any way? Does it give you a sense of, like, how do you... Like... Coming from a person who also has a long family history, which I won't get into right now, it often feels like you're sort of tied to the arc of it.
1: Yeah.
2: And, like, now this is a bad habit, so, but do you ever feel like it's almost a curse? Or
1: I do for some of the, people within my lineage that I am related to who I do not like to associate with. I am distantly related to some royal figures, which I'm not even really distantly. I'm related to some royal figures that I like to ignore that fact a lot of the time.
2: Interesting. Well,
1: because I feel like if you're related to certain people, some people expect a similar level or a similar personality to said person if they're well known. And history has a lot of these well known figures, especially on my end. People know how John Ross was as a person. People know how my biological grandfather and my mother's side was as a person. So it's kind of like you have these detailed records in history of them. So I kind of don't associate with them nearly as much because of that. But it's also part of the reason I got so deep into history, because it allowed me to learn more about these people that are within my family and more of where I came from as a person and how many things had to come together by chance for me to be where I am now.
2: Yeah, we're all the product of a million coincidences.
1: Yeah.
2: Yeah. All statistically unlikely.
1: Yep.
2: And it is, again, I'm sort of editorializing when this is supposed to be an interview.
1: Well, there are interviews like that as well.
2: You know, I come from a family that has a very strong sense of, like, self, almost, like,
1: yeah,
2: an identity. Again, I should probably not go into it, but actually, you know, we've gotten off track. So, for someone who wants to get into history, where would you start? Like, if, you know,
1: I recommend looking at your family. See if there are historical references within your family, because more likely than not, there are. It just statistically, when you look at it, the majority, if you were to take a person and you were to go back generation by generation, just taking away two for father, mother, right? By the time you hit, you won't even hit the Roman Empire before you've gone through more people than there's ever been on Earth. So, statistically, you are related to people that are important in history. It's almost statistically, it's statistically improbable to not be.
2: So, you would recommend, you think that, you know, someone who wants to get into history should try to look history through their own lens, almost.
1: Yeah, history, I think history should be a more unique sort of experience rather than broad in the way that academia teaches it.
2: Okay. So, this is fascinating, but unfortunately we have PSAs to do.
1: Yes.
2: So, let me figure out how to do that again. I'm very prepared, and this is...
3: Go down a little.
2: Down?
3: Up, up. There you go. Yeah. So play which one of you want to play.
2: That's correct.
4: Social media connects us, but at what cost?
5: I just opened TikTok for a second. Suddenly, it's an hour later?
4: In an article by Surfshark where they conducted a survey of over 7,000 people, 73% said TikTok is addictive, and 77% said it had a neutral or negative impact on their lives.
6: I thought I was the only one feeling alone, but I'm surrounded by people online.
4: Industrial Psychiatry Journal reports that social media addiction correlates with increased loneliness, and people confirmed as addicted often show higher levels of depression and poor mental well-being. We're not saying log off forever, but maybe. Take a moment, step back, reconnect with yourselves. Because real connections don't need a signal. This message is brought to you by those who care about your mind offline.

A-Sharks, it is important to remember that all forms of sexual harassment and misconduct, as well as any form of non-consensual sexual contact, does not have a place here at Lamar College. This includes, but is not limited to, domestic violence, dating violence, and stalking, as listed under Lamar's core values of respect, understanding, safety, and honesty. 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

are regularly, and we are back now that we are back to our interview. So, now that we are back to our regularly scheduled interview, originally I didn't really think about history for some reason, even though this is one of my hobbies, because I was thinking originally that we were going to talk like the big

0: about bigger-ish players, unless you just want to talk 20 minutes about your views on Oversimplified.
1: We can talk different people that are big within the historical community. I think for getting people into it, though, they're almost all going to be YouTubers. Whether that's history gaming YouTubers like Tommy K, who does Hearts of Iron 4, which is a history game, or whether that's someone like Oversimplified or Casually Explained.
0: You know, now that you said that, I forgot that Hearts of Iron 4 YouTubers are technically history YouTubers.
1: Yeah.
0: That, you know, I mean, that's a little terrifying, honestly.
1: There's different types of history, whether that's alt history or current. And I think
0: alt history.
1: A lot of people draw a divide between some, but I believe for getting you into the hobby, both are equally as important.
0: It's mostly I have a bit of a humorous beef with Hearts of Iron 4 players.
1: That's fair. Well, you're talking to one.
0: Oh, I didn't know.
1: Yeah, I play a lot of Hoi. But
0: yeah. So do you think that the history YouTube is actually a good, productive, or
1: I believe as it is right now it is productive. I believe there are people that could corrupt it and spew falsehoods about history for the sake of pushing a narrative, as anything like that. I think, however, the community around history within these spheres are very good at holding the people accountable to being accurate to history and not pushing their own biases on it.
0: Guess, you know, it's kind of hard to get a wide view of, you know, history as a hobby, since it's a broad hobby. It's anything from, you know, a university professor writing his 900 page magnum opus on the
1: Joe Smith
0: Joe Smith Hearts of Iron player who's Sieg Heils every morning.
1: Yeah. It's a broad category with a ton of different people within it. I think that's part of the reason that the community is so strong, is because there's so many people that are united purely by their love of history.
0: Yeah. I would agree with that, but it does sort of, I'm going to have to rethink how I do this, but
1: part of the problem with it is I picked a kind of difficult thing to do a show like this on. I'm sure other topics will be easier.
0: No, I think it's an important thing for me to think about, because we have a very microscopic idea of, like, a hobby in some ways. You know, the stereotypical hobby is, you know, a 40-year-old white man doing something in his shed, which, to be fair, that stereotype does go with a history fascination.
1: Yeah.
0: But, you know, so, like, if I'm talking about, like, you know, tabletop role-playing, that's a stereotypical hobby, is something you, like, do in a way.
1: Yeah.
0: And I could talk about the big players, Wizards of the Coast. I could talk, but, like, history is inherently something that is too wide to talk about as a singular thing. Not just as history, but also as, you know, history as enjoying, like, what would be the hobby of history is too wide.
1: A hobbyist historian.
0: Yeah.
1: It's a broad title.
0: So, you know, I'm going to have to, you know, rethink how I deal with different hobbies, which is, you know, we live and we learn. Yeah. So,
1: it's experience.
0: Yeah. Well, now that we have some more, one more question we can lead out with. What is an underrated, like, give me an underrated YouTuber that you think, like, really, like, just does history well?
1: An underrated person that does history.

0: Underrated. I think it would be Alternate History Hub. Because he does true history as well.
1: Yeah. Doesn't he have his other...
0: I don't remember the name of the other channel. That's why I just
1: went with his. Except he does a lot of Transformer stuff on that channel. So maybe
0: he has like four.
1: Yeah.
0: But he's fairly underrated in the history community because he does alternate history. But I believe alternate history is as important.
1: I mean...
0: And he does normal history as well. It's just he got popular through alt history.
1: Yeah. I guess, you know, alternate history might be a dirty word like reenactment, but there's certainly things you can learn from changing a situation.
0: And if you do it properly, like Alternate History Hub does, he talks about the actual history, then he breaks off, and he'll keep going back to what actually happened compared to what's happening in this scenario that he's talking about.
1: Yeah, I do agree that that is... Okay, so this is not a historian, technically, for my personal thing. But I'm a big fan of an ethnomusicologist by the name of Farya Faraji. He's an Iranian-French-Canadian, and he does these amazing lectures on, like the development of ancient music.
0: Mm-hmm.
1: It's not technically history, as it's ethnomusicology, but I...
0: I would say that's history. You're talking about the history of music. That's still history. It's just not what is consistently seen as history, but the argument's still there that that is a form of history.
1: Yeah, he does excellent lectures on like what historical music actually probably sounded like, or what more often he talks about what it didn't sound like than what we know it sounded like, because that's the reality.
0: Yeah.
1: And he does some sort of reconstructions, even does, you know, original compositions with collaborators in the style of, like, the folk music of the regions. He does some...
0: That's wicked neat.
1: Yeah, I'd recommend him. So, as we are leading off, you have one more song you want to play.
0: Let's see.
1: And then I will...
0: One more song.
1: We will be switching to Jester Landon and having her talk about 3D modeling. I apologize, he.
2: It's okay.
0: Let's see, what's a good one? I'm going to end with Soldier Joy.
1: This guy?
0: Yep. That's the one.
1: Okay. So this is Soldier Joy by Hawkshaw Hawkins. And this will be...
0: this will be me passing on to the next interviewee.
1: Yeah.

0: And I'm back. I'm still preparing for the second interview, so I'm going to just play a song.
1: You can always play another PSA, by the way.
0: Okay, I guess, yeah.
2: Alert. Internal seismic activity detected. Diagnosis. You're hungry again, aren't you?
3: I don't need to eat. I need to finish this paper.
2: Assessment. Incorrect. Presently, you require both nutrition and a thesis statement that isn't held together by wishful thinking and caffeine. Prioritize sustenance.
3: Ugh, fine. Is the dining hall serving mac and cheese today?
2: Reminder, the dining hall and alumni hall occasionally serves macaroni and cheese. 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
3: So, it's a maybe?
2: Admonishment, just go and eat something before you collapse.
1: You got it.
0: And we're back.
1: Yeah.
0: Do you want to introduce yourself?
1: Yes. My name is Jester Landon, also known as DJ Fool. I am, technically I have an official title within WLMC, as a assistant station manager, but, I just am also just here. Yeah, I remember you asking me to come onto your show, and I do apologize for being quite late. There was a prior commitment of somebody's phone had completely, the screen had completely went kaput, so went over. I was trying to get a repair shop to fix it.
0: Well, real life commitments often trump, you know, radio shows. So
1: still it's a letdown to you, and that's an apology I hope you will forgive me for.
0: Yeah, it's fine. Well, now that we're basically 5 minutes till the end of the hour, let's do the announcement. This is the top of the hour with WLMC Putney Keene Brattleboro, and my name is Samuel Cox.
1: And my name is Jester Landon. Good.
0: Okay. So, now let's talk about your hobby.
1: 3D modeling.
0: Yeah.
1: I was going to say, I have a lot of hobbies. This is only one of them that I have. You could ask me about a lot. This is just one of many.
0: Okay, so what do you love about 3D modeling?
1: I love the creation process. I love making something 3D, and it's also, I love turning an idea into 3D. It's also learning how to create something from scratch that kind of just is very, very lovely to me. Because I've done a lot of different things with 3D modeling. I've done a lot of things like weapons making. But I've also done a lot of things like, I've also done a lot of things like creating characters, creating environments, stuff like that. My favorite, though, is creating characters. Yeah.
0: So do you, when you say weapon making, do you like 3D print them, or do you just put them in a computer environment?
1: Technically, I could 3D print them if I want to. Unfortunately, right now, I don't have a 3D printer, but the best thing I do have is a friend who has like multiple 3D printers. But I do a lot of like weapons creations and putting them into a 3D environment, and also see if they could be possibly used for games. So making sure things like polygon count is low. Because the lingo for it is that A polygon is how many shapes comprise up a model. Do you have any experience with 3D modeling?
0: I actually have none.
1: That's okay.
0: Which is, you know, a problem that I will have. Because, fun fact, when you interview people about other people's hobbies, you tend to find things that you don't know.
1: That's okay. That's totally fair. Essentially, TLDR, there's a lot of things that go into 3D modeling. Also, model making in general, in like a physical environment. It's a lot of math. With 3D modeling, it's a lot of geometry and figuring out how to render something. And by rendering, it means the computer taking essentially a glorified screenshot of a snippet of a entire scene and making it look very beautiful. Because most of the time, 3D modeling within a software is kind of gray. You don't see kind of the final results until you render them. And that's just the thing that happens. So a lot of it is kind of both guesswork and also just math and math and math. It's making it so you make it where a shape has the right amount of sides to it, because I've sometimes a shape can have, you either want a shape to have either 3 sides to it, tries, or 4 sides to it, quads, and you don't want things like 5 or 6 sides. That gets too complicated.
0: So, a single model in 3D modeling is going to take a lot of time.
1: Correct. Especially if you, depending on what kind of model you want. If it's something like a sword, not too bad. That doesn't require a lot of shapes, and it doesn't require a lot of rendering. But something like a full character, that could take a good amount of time. That could take up to, if you want it to be fully interactable, say you're putting it into a game or 3D printing it, that would take at least a few weeks to maybe a month. If it's something like you're doing 3D art and just doing a 3D character, but you're not printing it, you're only seeing it within a digital space, that takes less time. Take a breath. You got this.
0: Thank you. So, what got you into 3D modeling? And
1: I was going to say, you have more to that question?
0: Yeah, is there a story to how you got into 3D modeling? Or is there, did you just kind of find it on the internet one day and it spoke to you?
1: Video games. I wanted to be a video game creator back when I was younger. I took a lot of classes learning how to use Unreal Engine. I used Unreal Engine 4 at that time. I was taking class, and then I took a class on 3D modeling to learn the proper basics on it. But a lot of it was because I wanted to do video game creation. And then I realized I'm not good at the coding part of video game creation. So it fell out. And what I wanted to be until second year of college, literally my sophomore year here, it was I wanted to be an artist. I wanted to do art. And I'm someone who likes to pick up a lot of different things. So 3D modeling was just something I kept in my belt. And it's something that I still keep in my belt to this day. I prefer... I use platforms like Maya. That's the one that I use the most. It's kind of like...
0: Not Blender? I've always heard that was the...
1: Blender is the most accessible to people. That's there's a few that you could use. Blender is the most accessible because, one, it's free. 2, it's also open source. Mm-hmm. And there's a lot of tutorials how to use it. I, though, when taking classes, learned the program Maya, which is, it's like Adobe, it's like Photoshop for, it's like the Adobe Photoshop of the 3D modeling world. It's kind of like industry standard.
0: AutoCAD, you know.
1: Yeah.
0: I remember buying AutoCAD for a drafting class once because I was bad at drafting. My family had to, you know, I had to try and do it at home, so.
1: Yeah, no, I remember, I remember having struggles like that before, especially with other art programs. I struggled with programs like Ibis Paint, or which is it's a program for mobile and also on computer drawing. But it's not like there's anything wrong with Maya. It's just not with Maya, with Blender. It's just I haven't fully relearned back the language, because I personally think that learning software is a language. It's a type of language. Like Adobe has its own language, but some other programs will have their own language. It just even though the basics may be the same, it's still the difference between program to program. That's the big part.
0: So, well, this leads into what do you think of Maya as, like, the company behind it, or, like, this was one of my big interests when talking about hobbies was actually, you know, the reason I wanted to do this was I was thinking about Warhammer 40K or Dungeons & Dragons, and how people outside of the big islands that are those dominating their hobbies feel like a sense of, like, bitterness, maybe is a strong word, but like sense that the big name is holding the hobby back.
1: Yep. No, I completely get that. I'm also into, I'm not into Warhammer. But I am into Magic the Gathering. I'm into D&D. I'm into a bunch of other things. I purposely avoid Warhammer, not because of like anything against it. If I try Warhammer, I'm gonna like it, and I do not have the financial means to support a Warhammer addiction. That's my thing.
0: I've wanted to get into war games
1: a
0: lot longer myself. My big issue is I can afford not Warhammer because, you know, I mean, even Battletech is like 50% of the cost. Like, it's staggering, the difference of cost between the other war games and Warhammer.
1: Yeah.
0: And so, you know, I was wondering, like, and this was, like, one of my big questions about, like, and is there, like, but now I'm...
1: No, you can absolutely ask the question, because
0: like,
1: it's...
0: Do you feel like there are any big names in the industry that are affecting it in positive or negative, like...
1: Blender. I gotta say, people who created Blender, they have been doing some great work, because with it being open source and also free, it puts creativity into the hands of the people. Without, like, although it may be harder to run the software, again, it's, you have to have at least, it's hard to run a 3D modeling software on something like a laptop, but like putting it to where it's not like, the one thing I will say, like, it's not like costing you super much. The one thing I will say with Maya software is the company, Autodesk. I don't like their business practices. They are literally...
0: The AutoCAD metaphor was quite literal then.
1: Yeah. Autodesk, yeah. I don't like their practices. They're very much, it's understandable. Again, it's an industry standard program. Thing is, if I try to remove any of the software off of my computer, because I downloaded Maya to use on my computer. When I was done with using it, I removed it, and it is still on my computer to this day, even though that was from 3 years ago, and I have been trying to remove it.
0: Wait, so you don't have Maya on your computer? Or you
1: not anymore. Not on this, not my little computer. I do have it on my bigger computer back at home.
0: Oh, sorry. I was just very, so it was like, did you, for my mind was going, oh, so there's been a bit of a gap in your 3D modeling hobby, but.
1: No, it's, I like a little bit of everything. I do a lot of different things. Like, 3D modeling is just one part. I like Maya because, again, I learned Maya, but, again, I don't like the practice of it's once I download the stuff involving Autodesk and Maya, I can't remove it. That's just sketchy business practice because...
0: Is it a rootkit at that level or...?
1: I'm not sure at that point because I would do is I had everything uninstalled, nothing at all, but it's still on my computer. I don't know if it's bloatware. I don't know what it is, but at this point, it's like, I'm like, get off my computer. You're bogging it down. Then I'm like, no, buy more stuff. And I'm like, no, you're too expensive for me right now. That's the one thing I have a big problem with. I do like its program. I just don't like how it's as soon as I download a program and I try to run it, it's going to keep it on my computer, but won't let me use it unless I pay a continuous subscription of like $60 a month or something like that.
0: That's why I say
1: it's like industry standard. Yeah. Exactly like Adobe. Adobe costs a lot. It's like, for students, it's like $20 a month. Like, no, 12. But for like the rest, it's kind of like 30. And it's expensive. That's something that a company could afford, but not like small-time creators. Hence why I like what Blender is doing. Open source, free. It puts it into the hands of the people. It puts it to where people can learn. Like, because that I like. If that kind of makes sense.
0: Well, I certainly do appreciate open source, even though I've uninstalled Linux quite a while ago. Unfortunately, those NVIDIA drivers do get you.
1: Those new video drivers do get you, yeah.
0: So, now we're going to have... another break for a song that, you know, what song do you like? We want a few songs that feel like, you know, have strong meaning to you or describe you.
1: With That Eye by Hozier.
0: Hmm. Can we play that?
1: Yes. Yes, we can. We have all of Hozier. And I'm actually working right now on getting this album into the system. I as in a letter I.
0: Yeah. So that is going to be Would That I with Hozier.
1: Hozier.
0: Hozier. And see you in a few minutes.

0: And that was Would That I by Hozier. Yep. And let's bring the background music back. And we're back. So, we've talked about 3D modeling. We've talked about how we both dislike Autodesk. I forgot, like, what my particular beef with Autodesk was, other than being expensive.
1: I already said my particular beef is that its software never leaves my computer.
0: No. It was something in high school that really bothered me. I don't remember. Anyways, no, I just hated how cluttered their, like, AutoCAD felt, and, like, how inaccessible AutoCAD was.
1: Yeah, no, it's bad. It is.
0: For anyone who has never actually used AutoCAD before, I don't know if this is true for any other programs in the Autodesk family, it's not user-friendly.
1: No.
0: It's very command-line-based, which is efficient once you learn it, but, like...
1: Yeah, that's the exact same thing with Maya. It's a hard learning curve, but unlike, that's also the same with 3D modeling, but Blender has an easier learning curve than Maya, because I remember having to take a lot of courses on a lot of basic tools that aren't, like, that are more accessible within things like Blender. Just to get an understanding of it and to create something, it was a whole thing. It's a whole shebang.
0: Yeah. Anyways, now that we've both properly agreed that Autodesk is not the best,
1: it's we got some heated opinions about Autodesk.
0: Yeah. So 3D modeling, like, now we're going to get to, like, part of it was I wanted people to talk about, like, why people should get into the hobby.
1: Oh.
0: Yeah, but, like...
1: Actually, there is some benefits to it. 3D modeling is very useful. If, for example, I was saying off mic, there's kind of this Venn diagram of... on the left circle, there's 3D artists. On the right circle, there's 3D printers. And in the middle of both of them is 3D modeling. And although technically, by 3D artists, I also mean those who do video game design and stuff like that. There, something that I note is something that's useful is that it helps with a lot of math skills and kind of and noting when something kind of looks off. Like, I've noted that when sometimes something looks off in, like, a both a physical drawing and in a physical space, if it looks like, say you're drawing a horse, I can kind of imagine and see it in full 3D and point out where things look wrong. It's also, 3D modeling can help you with a lot of things digitally. Learning how to 3D model, a lot of people are looking for creatives within a career, and 3D modeling can help with a bunch of things. For example, a lot of websites have converted to using 3D models for websites, like for things like shirts. It's also good for mock-ups. Also, it's great to learn. It helps with kind of it helps with geometry. Because, like, there's not a lot of... there's some certain geometry you might not be able to use, like Pythagorean theorem. That's one thing you might not be able to use within 3D modeling. But determining on if this shape... if one shape is supposed to be there or not is the is a thing that is big within 3D modeling. Like, determining if a face... a face being a shapes like it's like taking a how I can describe it is like a piece of paper. The piece of in 3D modeling, a face is like the whole the surface of the paper. There's also two other terms: edges, which are the edges of the paper, and then there's vertices, which are, imagine there's like little dots in every corner of the paper. So there's the face is the face is like the flat part of the paper, edge is the edges of the paper, and then the vertices are the corners of the paper. Being able to learning how to manipulate with all three and to make something coherent is kind of important. Also, it's kind of fun learning, because some people
0: this
1: might...
0: This was actually just... I don't blame you for getting this wrong because I didn't phrase it correctly. I was more like, why would someone, like, want to... like, you're arguing, like, why you should get this in, like, it... My imagination, to use the wargaming metric, is like, why should an average person get into this, like, from a like an enjoyment perspective? And
1: it's soothing. Something
0: I never thought about it.
1: It's like very soothing. It's kind of like, for me, it's kind of like audio editing. You know how it's kind of like, it's but it can be both tedious, but it can be soothing. It's like, I take something I like to do is. Get something, have something to drink nearby and just get to work. Do, create what I want to create. It also, it's like, it also just allows me to just sit down and create what I want to create with no qualms. And maybe, if I ever wanted to, potentially print it out. It also can be useful in the sense of, oh, I have this specific part I need, but it can be made out of plastic, or if I need to, I can make it out of metal and send it to somebody, to send the file to send it to someone to make it out of metal, but either way, it's something that's, it's both useful, but it also can be extremely relaxing. I remember just getting entranced a lot of the time when I was creating characters. Like, just getting lost in creating all the little details. Like, creating a character's hair, creating a character's, if you need air freshener, by the way, it's right over there. You're good. Just one spritz. There you go. You're good. You're all good. But yeah, taking care of it, getting entranced, that's kind of something. It's taking care, just getting lost into it. It's like any other kind of art form or program, getting lost into it. Oh, I accidentally turned on the wrong one. There you go.
0: Okay, so we've talked about like why it gives you passion. We've talked about like the biggest name. We've talked about, you know, what's the uses of it? What frustrates you about 3D modeling? And
1: what doesn't? When things don't work out right, that's the biggest thing. 3D modeling is both calming, but it can make you lose your sanity. That's some, but that's also the same thing with things like Adobe. My biggest thing was when I would try to do something. It's called subdividing. Imagine the little paper that we had from before, and you're doing subdividing makes it to where there's more more edges and more vertices within a piece of paper, making it essentially smoother. When trying to subdivide something, it turns out it makes things that are supposed to be sharp smooth, like way too smooth, or just no detail at all. Also, when you're rendering for like 3 hours or more, you leaving and then coming back and seeing that it failed in the middle of the night, that just makes me angry because I'm just like, what do you mean you failed?
0: Does it tell you when Like, it failed? Because imagine if it, like, failed. I'm imagining a situation where, you know, I find a lot of those programs. I always wanted to do, like, a YouTube channel, but video editing software scared me enough that in my, like, ADHD and procrastinations made me never really climb that mountain.
1: You should take a video class. It teaches you how to do the software to do video editing. Mm. I took it because I was, honestly, I needed an easy credit because I'm actually not going to be here next semester. I'm graduating, and I took a class that's multimedia production, which taught me how to video edit a bunch of footage and how to record and stuff like that. But the one, there's a lot of things it can teach you. But as I was kind of saying, it's a similar process where it's you set something off to load or render or things like that. You come back, it just says didn't do it, or has like an error that says error failed at this.
0: Yeah,
1: this.
0: Imagining it like, you know, it was a 4-hour thing. You leave and it like fails 8 minutes in, and then you're like, damn, if I, you know, decided to go back for like my sandwich instead of eating out, I could have fixed this way earlier.
1: Yeah, things like that will happen. It's just a part of how programs like that are. I think that the biggest thing is to just kind of pick yourself up and kind of walk away. I find that when things like that happen, and when when both things like that happen during my rendering time, but also if I'm modeling where I will lose my progress. For example, it says, say there's a power outage or the program suddenly shuts and I didn't save. I most of the time get angry and distraught, so I have to walk away. Which I think is a reasonable
0: good
1: thing.
0: Good distress tolerance skills, as they say in DBT.
1: Oh, yeah. Yeah. No, I've done a lot of DBT. We could talk all day about it, because I'm also a psychology... My major is psychology.
0: Oh.
1: And I work... I mainly do... I'm hoping to come up with some... I do psychological research.
0: Yeah.
1: But, yeah. Distress tolerance skills, that's the biggest thing. Yeah, trying to figure out how, like, finding a safe place just to walk away. Like, experience the feelings of being distraught, but, like, don't destroy a computer.
0: Wow, psychology, 3D modeling, radio, a modern renaissance, man.
1: I also do paintings as well. I do a lot. That's why, jack of all trades, master of none, but still is better than a master of one. I also do theater. I do a lot. It's most of the time because, like, I just like doing things. I like being creative. I like running things. And although psychology is my passion for a career, I still like to do hobbies involving art. There's plenty I have, like, both 3D modeling and physical model making YouTubers I watch all the time. One of them more than the other, because, like, sometimes his content just puts me right to sleep, and it's great, because sometimes I just need a nap. But he said we'll discuss YouTubers in a moment, so yeah. We'll keep that on.
0: So, I think this is a good place to leave off for some PSAs, and maybe... Yeah. We'll add a song at the end of the PSAs, or we'll come back.
1: Yeah, totally fit.

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0: Okay, and for a live read PSA, I am here on behalf of the Cozy Gamers Corner with every Thursday from 8:30 to 10:30 p.m. Location, Davis 09. 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Contact Thomas Kazuma, a.k.a. TK. And I will now thank our overlords at the Putney General Store and TK.
1: It's actually only one overlord. His name's Mike, actually. He's a good guy.
0: I don't really leave the campus all that often.
1: That's fair. I totally get it.
0: I wander around in my home city all the bloody time, but...
1: Just apologize.
0: I apologize as I am... Landmark Radio do not support swearing on open air.
1: Yeah. No, but you're doing okay. Again, this is technically your first show because it's been a lot. You had some
0: issues.
1: Some issues. That's okay. Again, I'm not going to be like, no, it's totally fine.
0: Yeah.
1: But yeah, no. It's also kind of hard to walk around because especially it's like...
0: A hill.
1: Yeah.
0: I think it's also like it's... For some reason... I need the city to walk around, or like it feels like really weird in my. I guess it's just being a city slicker.
1: No, that makes sense. It's totally get it. There are some more places with a lot more city-like activity, which is like Keene. Which there is like places like Keene. Which there are shuttles that take people, like, I think every week. You have to look. There's a shuttle schedule online on Sharknet for that. But, yeah, no, it's a Overlord 1. Just one.
0: Anyways, well... Now let us return to the interview proper. So, let's have two more major questions.
1: All right.
0: The first one is, what is the most impressive act of 3D modeling? And, this was a question I've been preparing. Sorry.
1: It's okay. Take your time.
0: This first episode is very... A big reminder to myself that I am not quite prepared for the, like, how I wanted, but...
1: It's okay. Like, it's first shows tend to be quite chaotic,
0: yeah.
1: And that's okay.
0: For, like, you know, Lego dioramas as a hobby, there's these massive acts of, like, is there the 3D modeling Taj Mahal?
1: There is a lot. I was going to say, I have seen... It depends... Something I can think of kind of off the top of my head is actually not a full 3D model, but actually a digital of a physical model making that I can think of. But there's one that there is kind of like beautiful dioramas. The kind of ones that I think about a lot are from like video games. Something that I think is gorgeous is like Hades. There's a game series called Hades. It's got a first game and a second game. Those are beautiful. It's kind of subjective because it is a partial because 3D modeling is an art form, but there's a lot of dioramas I've seen of. Where it's all different 3D environments.
0: Yeah. Unless you're 3D modeling for in an engineering sense, right? It's less of an art form.
1: In which, if you're doing it in an engineering sense,
0: that's a different thing.
1: Yeah, it's the, in that case, it's the actual printing of models. For example, there's a 3D printer who, let me grab it.
0: I suppose, you know, that gets into the philosophical question of can engineering or be art, which, I mean, that's, I mean, that, they certainly can intersect.
1: It's kind of like, there's actually a question that's been asked for decades, is art versus craft? And I'd consider more 3D printing as craft. Hold on one sec. There you go. It's right over here. Yeah, there's a 3D print that I find quite fascinating. Let me look it up. It's yeah, no, there's one that someone did, was sculpted and created their own, it's kind of like a fursuit head, but not exactly. They did a, created their own, essentially fursuit head, but they created it to be a realistic sphinx cat.
0: That is actually fascinating.
1: Hold on, sphinx.
0: Especially since fursuits are pretty inherently cartoonish, most.
1: Yeah, no, it's. I'm trying to find the one that I'm looking for. It's. Hold on. 3D print. Yeah, there's. Yeah, here it is. It's from NAS FX Studio. Like.
0: Wow, that is actually impressive.
1: Yeah. This is all a 3D print. It's a 3D print with some, like, as you can see, 3D print is in, it looks like this might be Premiere, but it's...
0: That looks like that'd explode a computer.
1: It does. Thing is, 3D sculpting and 3D modeling are a little different. 3D sculpting, you kind of... loosen up on the math parts of 3D printing, whilst 3D modeling, you have to focus on the math. But for, yeah, it's stuff like this. It's through a program called ZBrush, and it's very it's a very big thing.
0: We're kind of dealing with the radio issue that we can't visually show what we're talking about.
1: Yeah. So this artist, NASFX underscore Studios, a gorgeous, gorgeous studio. They, I was going to say, they also made a faux tiger. This is also 3D printed.
0: Wow. That is, you know. Shout out to NASFX Studios.
1: Yeah, so
0: I guess this leads to my final question of the night before we end with some personal songs.
1: Yeah, YouTubers.
0: Yeah, what YouTubers would you recommend get for, like, if someone who wants to, for someone who's been inspired?
1: Savannah XYZ. Savannah XYZ is both someone.

0: he created online, you might see it, is making a miniature of Howl's Moving Castle out of junk. It's created 5 years ago. Yeah. Gorgeous model. Like, both, I like Savannah XYZ for, mainly though, for specifically 3D modeling. She made a parody of the song Witch, which stands for the words L-U-I-G-I, which is, it's instead of the song Witch being a woman in total control of herself, it's a leveled up iconic green Italian. Is the words.
1: Okay, that is pretty funny.
0: Yeah. Those she's a good 3D modeler, I recommend. She works in Blender. Her style is very interesting because it looks like claymation, yeah, but it is complete 3D modeling.
1: Yeah. I've seen her work now that I like
0: Yeah.
1: So I will apologize to the audience, whoever's been, you know, really enjoying this. I'm running out of energy for today, so let's end on some songs.
0: Yeah, I was gonna say, we can continue over to songs, and that's totally fine, and then you can, if you want to play songs for the next, like, how many minutes? 18 minutes? You then, I do get into that point of the night as well. I do a talk show that is based around talking about different genres, and I sometimes can't talk for 2 hours straight, so sometimes you gotta mix in between with music.
1: Yeah, so we're going to pick your second song.
0: Ooh, let me think. Hold on, I'm gonna pull up a song that I've been thinking
1: about. I'll finish it off once we get through that song with some songs of my own.
0: Let's see. I'll give you one that's a little longer. Just the Two of Us by Grover Washington.
1: Okay.
0: Because that one's a five-minute song. Yeah. There it is.
1: Let me just double-check if Strawberry's still running.
0: Yeah, Strawberry's still running. It always runs in the background.
1: Is there music in the background?
0: Nope. You're all good. I hear it all. So, there.
1: This is Just the Two of Us by Grover Washington. I will see you in a bit.
2: Raindrops fall, and the beauty of it all is when the sun comes shining through.

Okay, testing 1, 2, testing 1, 2. All right, ladies and gentlemen, this is your one and only favorite DJ, Dan Shin, coming at you. And I think the last DJ named Sama has kind of left the show already, and he is actually done for the night. So, well, thank you to DJ Sama for him coming in for today, as he's kind of new. But for me, obviously, your veteran DJ is over here, all right? So, otherwise, then, that's his last song for the night of his own show, which is going to be... you know, from DJ Sama on behalf of himself. So, yes. So, this is your one and only DJ Dan, like I did say. And, you know, I am coming at you and setting everything up. So, in about like a few more minutes, it'll be time for me to introduce to myself along with you know who. All right. So once again, ladies and gentlemen, that again was the last song for from DJ Sama himself called The Three Legged Dog, I think. Yeah, I think that's what it's supposed to say, but yes. Okay, well, that's the last song from DJ Sam for tonight, so he will be signing out for now, and on behalf of, you know, I will be signing him out on behalf of him. So, with that being said, that's his last show that's his last song for the show tonight, ladies and gentlemen. So DJ Dana, myself, on behalf of the WLMC Lamar College Radio here in beautiful Putney, Vermont, I believe that my show will be coming up next as soon as we get everything all set up. But in the meantime, here's a word from our sponsors as always. So otherwise, then, I will see you in a little bit online. Okay, ladies and gentlemen, peace out for now, and then I will just hopefully be able to make sure that I will be on next as soon as everything's all ready, okay? So, a word from our sponsors for now, and let's get to it as soon as we're ready, okay?

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